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1: 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I'm your host, Brian Dolan, inviting you back next time when Pastor Nick Gatzke begins a series called Rethinking Your Favorite Bible Verses. He begins with a passage from Philippians. 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
2: It's Moody Radio inside a terrific Tuesday evening. It's a day the Lord has made, and I'm still rejoicing. I know it's getting late, but thank God we're still here. Hallelujah. And thank God for Dr. Mark Jobe. Today was his last official day as president of Moody Bible Institute. We thank God for his leadership. Thank God for his lovely wife, Dee, and his entire family. And thank God we're going to continue to hear Bold Steps. And that's coming up in about 4 minutes. Keep it here on Moody Radio.
3: 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Have you thought about that word, cheerful? Hello, I'm Chuck Swindoll. In the Greek language, it's the term hilarious, from which we get our word hilarious. And it is such an unusual word, it appears nowhere else in all the Greek New Testament. The sentence could literally be rendered, "For the hilarious giver, God prizes." And do you know why? Because the hilarious giver gives so generously. See, when the heart is full of joy, it is amazing how it causes the pockets to turn inside out. A joyful heart expresses itself in great-hearted generosity.
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8: Your Moody Radio weather from Worship on the Waterfront with Austin French this Sunday the 5th. Activities start at 3 p.m. Mainly clear sky through the overnight. We will drop down to near 75 degrees. Another very hot day on Wednesday. Lots of sunshine, a high in the low to mid 90s, a heat index in the low 100s. Returning to the low 90s Thursday, then some showers possible Thursday night into Friday, a high Friday mid to upper 80s. I'm staff meteorologist Sally Russell for 89.3 Moody Radio.
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9: step of obedience is God asking you to take today? 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
10: Take a step into the deep. Say, God, I will follow you, not before you do something, but even when it looks difficult, when the river is flowing strong, when the current is difficult, I'll step right into it trusting you, and you have to make a way that I can't make, God, because you are God and I am not.

0: 9 times out of 10, when I do an interview, for some reason I get nervous. I don't care how well I know the person, I still get nervous, and I'll tell them, I'm so nervous. They'll say, girl, why are you nervous? And I think it's good to be a little nervous. It shows you're not too confident, and you've got to pray and depend on God. And even in the midst of our, nervousness, we do have to keep it moving and do what God has us to do and do what we need to do. Again, you've prepared, you've prayed, sought counsel, and 5 minutes to go before the interview. Yeah, my heart would still be racing, second guessing myself. Did I prepare enough? Did I hear God correctly? Well, Joshua 1:9 says, be strong and courageous and know that faith knows the way. Courage takes the next step, even in an interview. Sometimes courage is fear saying a prayer and pressing go live anyway. Yeah.
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0: I like night driving, maybe because there's less people on the road most of the time, especially when I'm driving, long trips with my family. But I don't like being on winding roads with lots of curves, and I really don't like when the lane is narrow, especially when they're doing construction. Sometimes I think I'm going to run into the guardrail. And a lot of times I don't think we think about the guardrails as drivers until we need it. When you're distracted, talking on the phone, trying to reach for something, or, God forbid, sleepy. Man, that's when those guardrails really come in hand. Temptation works the same way. And God's guardrails is his word. Yeah, 1 Corinthians 10:13. God is faithful. He will not let you be tempted beyond what you can bear. But when you are tempted, he will always provide a way out. So when God says no, he's not trying to punish you or me. He's trying to protect us by providing those guardrails.
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7: Are you filled with anger for someone right now? If that anger is controlling your life, the person that's being hurt is you, not them. It's eating you up inside. And the Bible actually says, don't let the sun go down while you're still angry, for anger gives a mighty foothold to the devil.

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2: 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He would always lead me back to Him. 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I could feel God's word even though I was just listening through a cell phone. 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
0: Ed, I'm sure you heard it as well, but he's listening on his cell phone. That's not unusual, is it?
1: 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Mm-hmm. And you heard what that man said. He said, I know God will never leave me. Hebrews chapter 13 says, keep your lives free from the love of money and be content with what you have, because God has said, never will I leave you, never will I forsake you. As long as FEBC exists, we will continue to preach the good news of Jesus Christ.
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0: This year, Moody Radio marks 100 years of broadcasting the gospel. But milestones don't happen on their own. 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I'm Carl Clausen, and I want you to know we're thankful for those of you who gave in the past. But we're also thankful for listeners today who carry us forward. 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
2: Your Moody Radio weather from Worship on the Waterfront with Austin French this Sunday the 5th. Activities start at 3 p.m. Mainly clear sky through the overnight. We will drop down to near 75 degrees. Another very hot day on Wednesday. Lots of sunshine, a high in the low to mid 90s, a heat index in the low 100s. Returning to the low 90s Thursday, then some showers possible Thursday night into Friday, a high Friday mid to upper 80s. I'm staff meteorologist Sally Russell for 89.3 Moody Radio.
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0: The Irish band We Are Messengers on Moody Radio. Hi, it's Bill Meyer. If you have been going through a challenging time in life, or perhaps someone you love is hurting in some way, we would love to pray for you here at Moody. 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
1: So as I prayed this morning, I felt like I needed to pray for two types of people this morning. There are some of you here that you have never come to the point in your life where you have bowed your knee, raised your head towards heaven, opened up your heart, and said, Jesus Christ, I give my life to you. I want to be a follower of yours. I want to be a Christian that's fully committed and transformed by you. Some of you have never taken that step. Oh, you've grown up around Christianity. You may even have a Bible at home. You may even have a crucifix on your wall. But there's difference between having a crucifix on your wall and the living Jesus in your heart. How many of you know that?
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1: Lauren Valhusen asks a provocative question. Is the iPhone birth control? She cites a study from the National Bureau of Economic Research that concluded that the diffusion of the iPhone accelerated the post-2007 U.S. fertility decline. The researchers estimated it could account for a third to a half of the percent drop. In her article, she makes it clear that she isn't saying that the iPhone made women infertile. Instead, her article and the research study argue that the spread of the iPhone and constant access to it affected certain behaviors. I think we all know what the issue is. These smartphones hindered the formation of relationships and led to less intimacy. Of course, we didn't need a massive study to understand what has been taking place. Smartphones decreased the amount of face-to-face socializing, while at the same time increased the amount of time spent alone. They also make access to pornography and other visuals that are destructive to positive social relationships. She summarizes the technical conclusions with these simple phrases. Phones made us less social. As a result, fewer people date and fewer babies are born. That may have led to fewer teen pregnancies, but in the long term, it resulted in our declining birth rate. In previous commentaries, I've documented the social and psychological impact of smartphones on the youngest generation over the last two decades. Add declining fertility to this growing list. She laments that phones have turned us into awkward, antisocial puppies who can't handle eye contact, so we stand in corners at bars and don't talk to each other. This study is another reason why we need to put down our phones. I'm Kirby Anderson, and that's my point of view.
2: Go deeper on topics like you just heard by visiting pointofview.net. 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
3: Your mini radio weather from Worship on the Waterfront with Austin French this Sunday the 5th. Activities start at 3 p.m. Mainly clear sky through the overnight. We will drop down to near 75 degrees. Another very hot day on Wednesday. Lots of sunshine, a high in the low to mid 90s, a heat index in the low 100s. Returning to the low 90s Thursday, then some showers possible Thursday night into Friday, a high Friday mid to upper 80s. I'm staff meteorologist Sally Russell for 89.3 Moody Radio.
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0: Carly and Taylor on Moody Radio. Hi, this is Bill Meyer with something to think about from Christian artist Matthew West. He says, don't get to the end of your day feeling like you wasted it. And don't get to the end of your life riddled with regret.
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0: Sidewalk Profits on Moody Radio. You know, when you think of power, you don't think of a lamb. 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

In Colossians 3:17, the Bible says, "Whatever you do, in word or deed, do everything in the name of the Lord Jesus, giving thanks to God the Father through Him."

Are you struggling with financial guilt and fear? Hi, I'm Chuck Bentley with My Money Life from Crown. The reality of past spending and lack of preparation can cause deep guilt and anxiety. Some simple steps can set you on a path to finding hope. First, gain clarity. Stress often grows in the unknown. Face the numbers.

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2: Mainly clear sky through the overnight. We will drop down to near 75 degrees. Another very hot day on Wednesday. Lots of sunshine, a high in the low to mid 90s, a heat index in the low 100s. Returning to the low 90s Thursday, then some showers possible Thursday night into Friday, a high Friday mid to upper 80s. I'm staff meteorologist Sally Russell for 89.3 Moody Radio.
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0: That's Terry in on Moody Radio. Hi, it's Bill Meyer with a Christian artist update for you. The group SEU Worship from Southeastern University has an exciting opportunity coming up. They'll be joining Chris Tomlin on the Worship Under the Stars tour. 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
3: 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So if you have a mental disorder, please remember that it is okay to ask for help. You have to ask for it. No matter what your invisible illness, God never intended that you should bear it alone. So please ask for help. It may be humiliating, but it's the path to humility. And remember, Isaiah 29 says that the humble will be filled with fresh joy from the Lord.
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3: Your Midi Radio weather from Worship on the Waterfront with Austin French this Sunday the 5th. Activities start at 3 p.m. Mainly clear sky through the overnight. We will drop down to near 75 degrees. Another very hot day on Wednesday. Lots of sunshine, a high in the low to mid 90s, a heat index in the low 100s. Returning to the low 90s Thursday, then some showers possible Thursday night into Friday, a high Friday mid to upper 80s. I'm staff meteorologist Sally Russell for 89.3 Moody Radio.
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0: The latest song from Megan Woods on Moody Radio. Hi, it's Bill Meyer. You know, when Jesus gave Simon Peter the nickname Rock, it didn't seem to match Peter's impulsive character. 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

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In Philippians chapter 4, the Bible says, "Do not be anxious about anything, but in every situation, by prayer and petition, with thanksgiving, present your requests to God."

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0: People who serve in certain civil or religious offices or who testify in court are required to take an oath. The oath is a solemn vow to tell the truth or keep a promise. We read in Psalm 110 that God took an oath about the coming Messiah. David wrote, "The Lord has taken an oath and will not break his vow. You are a priest forever in the line of Melchizedek." Melchizedek lived during the time of Abraham. Unlike later priests within the family of Aaron that could not be both priest and king, Melchizedek held both offices. God vowed to change that system. God did not take the oath because his word was untrustworthy or fragile. God took the oath to accommodate us. He wanted to give us added assurance that what he promised, he would surely do. God swore that the coming Messiah would be a priest and a king. Jesus Christ is God's chosen priest. As priest, he offered up not an animal, but his own life. He was the perfect sacrifice to take away the sin of the human race. Also as priest, he intercedes on our behalf when we pray. Then Jesus Christ is God's appointed king. After rising from the dead, Jesus declared, "All power in heaven and on earth has been given to me." As king, Jesus Christ will rule until all beings everywhere give their allegiance to him. That's why we embrace Jesus as Savior and Lord.
1: If you'd like to learn more about God and his plan for your life, visit urbanministries.com.
2: 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The extreme heat expected to stick around through at least tomorrow. Blazing sunshine, hot temperatures low to mid-90s today. You factor in the humidity, it'll feel closer to 100 to 103. Clear skies, mid-70s tonight, and blazing sunshine, hot temperatures again on Thursday, a high low 90s. I'm staff meteorologist Sally Russell for 89.3 Moody Radio.
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0: Brandon Heath. He does great conversations already this morning, just coming off of a fantastic conversation with Paul Miller. 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
1: So I think I've got an answer about this love of country, because I'll tell you straight up, I love America. Can I tell you why? Hi, this is Dave Zanotti. We'll talk about it today on the Public Square. It almost seems like it's more important to start by saying, why not? Why I don't love America. What my love is not based upon. It's not based upon politics. It's not based upon pure behavior. It's not based upon politicians. It's not based upon income. It's not based upon the ability to make money. It's not based upon race or socioeconomics. It's not based upon the perfection of the record of America in the realm of history. It's not based upon accomplishment. It's not based upon the faces that are on Mount Rushmore. It's not based upon pedigree. My grandparents came here. We're the first folks in our family to get here. They came like in the mid-1900s. So no, my family wasn't around for slavery. My family wasn't around for the Civil War. Why would I love America? Because I've studied civil governments for my entire adult life, from the time I got to junior high school, the whole way through, multiple collegiate degrees. I studied ancient civilizations and I've studied America. I love America because America is different. America is unique. And America is the only country that I have ever found that was established upon a creed of beliefs, of self-evident truths, and not upon the quest for power or wealth or subjugation of an enemy. America is different. It's built upon a platform that if you understand history, it's not hard to love. We'll talk more tomorrow on the Public Square. I'm Dave Zanotti. Thanks for listening.
2: 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The extreme heat expected to stick around through at least tomorrow. Blazing sunshine, hot temperatures, low to mid-90s today. You factor in the humidity, it'll feel closer to 100 to 103. Clear skies, mid-70s tonight, and blazing sunshine, hot temperatures again on Thursday, a high low 90s. I'm staff meteorologist Sally Russell for 89.3 Moody Radio.
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3: When the Apostle Peter wrote his first letter, he called Jesus Christ a living stone. He also called all believers living stones, a spiritual house. This is definitely a metaphor that correlates with what Paul wrote, that we're a holy temple, and Jesus Christ is the cornerstone. However, Paul also used another metaphor that, in some respects, illustrates more graphically and relationally what Peter had in mind. He referred to believers as a body. The Greek word is soma. Here's what Paul wrote in his letter to the Romans. Note how he first used the human body as a metaphor and then applied this metaphor to all of us who make up the church. Here's what he wrote.
4: Now, as we have many parts in one body, that is one physical body, and all the parts do not have the same function, in the same way, we who are many are one body in Christ and individually members of one another.
3: When Paul wrote to the Ephesians, he elaborated on this metaphor. 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
3: You see, both Peter and Paul laid a foundation for this very important principle to live by. To grow together as a family of believers, we need to deliberately and consistently learn the scriptures from one another.
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5: 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The extreme heat expected to stick around through at least tomorrow. Blazing sunshine, hot temperatures low to mid-90s today. You factor in the humidity, it'll feel closer to 100 to 103. Clear skies, mid-70s tonight, and blazing sunshine, hot temperatures again on Thursday, a high low 90s. I'm staff meteorologist Sally Russell for 89.3 Moody Radio.
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1: 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I'm Ruth Kramer.
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4: 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The extreme heat expected to stick around through at least tomorrow. Blazing sunshine, hot temperatures low to mid-90s today. You factor in the humidity, it'll feel closer to 100 to 103. Clear skies, mid-70s tonight, and blazing sunshine, hot temperatures again on Thursday, a high low 90s. I'm staff meteorologist Sally Russell for 89.3 Moody Radio.
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6: 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For Wednesday, July 1st, I'm Dana Gresh. 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All through July here at Revive Our Hearts, we're focusing on what we call true womanhood. We've got a brand new resource that we'll announce at the end of this episode. It's truly incredible, so stick around for that. But before we get started, I have some really exciting news. As of today, July 1st, True Woman 27 registration is open. Yep, we'll be gathering in Indianapolis September 30th through October 2nd of 2027 for a really special weekend. 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You can visit reviveourhearts.com right now to claim your ticket and enjoy early bird pricing. Today, Nancy is going to show us how to weave biblical truth into the very fabric of our lives as women. And she's going to use a special document to do that. It's called the True Woman Manifesto. Now, when Nancy recorded what you're about to hear, we'd spent several months talking about this important document on the podcast. So you'll hear her refer to past series where she walked us through the biblical foundations of the manifesto along with the affirmations section. If you haven't listened to these series, don't worry. You can find them at reviveourhearts.com in our archives. We'll also link to them in the transcript of today's episode to make it super easy for you to find them. That way you can soak up all the True Woman Manifesto content your heart desires. Today, we're going to jump right into the declaration section of the document, which is so foundational.

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3: 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The extreme heat expected to stick around through at least tomorrow. Blazing sunshine, hot temperatures low to mid-90s today. You factor in the humidity, it'll feel closer to 100 to 103. Clear skies, mid-70s tonight, and blazing sunshine, hot temperatures again on Thursday, a high low 90s. I'm staff meteorologist Sally Russell for 89.3 Moody Radio.
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5: Friends, God is making you and me into the kind of people who don't need oaths to be believed. 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
6: Welcome to Living Hope with Pastor Philip Miller. I'm Pastor Larry McCarthy. We're glad you've joined us today through our series on the Sermon on the Mount. Help us understand the relationship, Pastor Philip, between becoming like God and having integrity.
7: Yeah, so Jesus in the Sermon on the Mount is illustrating what the new heart is like that he can give us in the kingdom of heaven by his Spirit through the new covenant he's about to go inaugurate through his death and resurrection. When we believe in Jesus and all of his saving work on our behalf, he fills us with his Spirit. And there's a new heart that's being given to us. We're being transformed from the inside out. And in this illustration, he's talking about where I can change your heart into something that, instead of grasping for manipulation and control and deceit and lying and using words to gain power over others or provide a loophole to get out on the back end, I can give you a whole new kind of heart. And really, it's the shift between an orphan-hearted life and living as a child of God. And orphans have to fend for themselves. So whatever advantage, whatever I need to say to get ahead, to provide for myself and make sure I get what I want or have a loophole so I can escape if I need to, all that self-preserving impulse, that orphan-hearted living, that's consistent with the kingdom of earth. And it's a symptom of our sinfulness and our brokenness, broken relationship with God. But if in Jesus, we now have been reconciled to the Father and we're children of God, we don't have to live like that anymore.
6: Amen.
7: And we can live in a whole new place of trust where we say, you know what, I'm going to do what's right. I'm going to say what's right. I'm going to live with integrity and trust that my Heavenly Father has got my back.
6: Oh.
7: And I may not get everything I want, but I'll get everything I need and he'll be with me. And so that integrity is always worth it. And that kind of heart, that transformed heart, is revolutionary. That's what Jesus is talking about today.
6: Now, beloved, you want to stay with us after the message, because then we're going to have a discussion with Pastor Philip, and he's going to get really practical about how we can break the cycle of manipulation, even when other people are using it against us. But now, let's go to the pulpit of the Moody Church as we discover Jesus' solution to a disintegrated heart. This is part 3 of the sermon, Manipulation.

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1: Your Moody Radio weather from the Maranatha Summer Concert Series, featuring Fernando Ortega this Saturday the 4th. Dangerously hot and humid today and again for tomorrow. Lots of sunshine today. A high this afternoon in the low to mid-90s with a heat index in the low 100s. Clear mid-70s tonight. Remaining sunny, very hot and humid on Thursday. A high low 90s, a heat index 100 to 103. I'm staff meteorologist Sally Russell for 89.3 Moody Radio.
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3: Hey there, friends. Welcome to another exciting edition of Equipped with Chris Brooks. I am so thrilled that you've joined me today. Do me a favor, strap on your seatbelt. We're going to navigate through the contours of culture, as always, with the lens of the biblical worldview on. But before we do that, let me remind you, this is the day that the Lord has made. He has given it as a gift so that you and I can rejoice and be glad in it. So let's do just that. Let's follow the words of the Apostle Paul. Let's rejoice in the Lord always. And again, I say rejoice. Well, how do we survive the crushing reality of chronic pain? If you've ever sat in a doctor's office, received an unwanted diagnosis that entailed you living with daily, consistent pain, you know the grief that comes along with that. You know how overwhelming that can be to your soul. And while there's certainly a physical reality to that, there's also so often an unspoken spiritual reality of that as well. How do you pray when you're in constant pain and suffering? Well, you need examples. You certainly need examples from the Word of God. You need practical examples who are spiritual tour guides through the reality of crushing pain in your life. And so today I want to introduce you to somebody who I have a tremendous amount of respect for, Bible teacher, author, Glenna Marshall. Many of you have maybe heard her on Moody Radio. She is married to her pastor, William. He is her husband. She's the mother of two sons. She's authored several books, but I hold the most recent in my hand, Praying in Pain, How to Know You're Heard When You Haven't Been Healed. Glenna joins me now. Hey, Glenna, how are you?
4: I'm doing well. I'm glad to be here.
3: I am really excited to talk to you on so many levels. On a personal level, many of my listeners will know that our daughter, our 19-year-old daughter, Zoe, in 2024 was diagnosed with cancer. And it's a type of cancer that's not curable, not fatal, but not curable. And so she has been living through the reality of chronic pain. There's very rarely a day that goes by where I've not seen her have to suffer through that reality. And I know there's a lot of folks who are listening to us right now that that is their story, that's their reality. And as I said, there aren't many resources on that, and a lot of people are trying to figure out, how do I navigate not just the physical realities of that, but the spiritual realities? So thank you for writing this book. Let's start with a little bit of your testimony and what led to you writing this deeply personal and very honest book.
4: Well, I just have to say my heart goes out to your daughter, because I know what it's like to live with a diagnosis that there's no end to it. And so I know that's hard. And I know that's hard as a parent too, to watch your child go through that. My story started, I was really healthy for most of my life until I hit my late 20s. And I was an avid runner.

0: tomorrow. Lots of sunshine today. A high this afternoon in the low to mid 90s with a heat index in the low 100s. Clear mid 70s tonight. Remaining sunny, very hot and humid on Thursday. A high low 90s, a heat index 100 to 103. I'm staff meteorologist Sally Russell for 89.3 Moody Radio.
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3: No matter how broken, dysfunctional, chaotic your family has been, your story can be redeemed by the power of God. There is hope for everybody.